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time to bid goodbye to the old and the ordinary and to awaken the beauty within. That time is now. It is time to wake up and take charge of life. Awaken.

0: a new way of thinking. Awakening with Brahma Kumaris.
1: Namaskar and welcome to Awakening with Brahma Kumaris. Welcome, sister.
2: Thank you. Om Shanti.
1: Om Shanti. Welcome to Going Beyond. In the last episode, sister, we were speaking about a lot of words which start with the letter C.
2: Yeah.
1: First, we started comfort zone, and then criticism, and
2: comparison.
1: Criticism and comparison. When I was a child, I used to be compared a lot and criticized. So one of my friends told me a small story. He said there was an artist who made a painting, and he showed his father. So it was about a few hundred years back. So he said, okay, go and put it on the square somewhere in the middle of a road and ask people to give their comments. And the next day morning when he saw, he was totally shattered and depressed because there were hundreds and thousands of people writing the mistakes down. This is a mistake, this is a mistake, this is a... And he came home crying. Then he asked his father again. He said, Father, what do I do now? He said, now go to the same square, keep the painting there, and say, these are the mistakes, kindly correct. And not a single correction was there.
2: How sweet. Absolutely. That's about shifting from, you know, criticizing to actually creating something which is possible. And that also comes in a subtle way when we are complaining a lot. You know, we complain a lot about things and situations, but that's where this story would fit so beautifully, that instead of just complaining and criticizing, do something to bring about the change which you feel should have been there.
1: Mm.
2: You know, when we complain about something, because we have an image about how this thing could have happened better. So we are talking through that image and saying this is not right, whatever is happening around
1: passing us. Judgment.
2: Complaining about things. So instead of complaining, if we would do something to create what we want, then we would shift from complaining to creating the right image, which is so beautiful. That, and which is very true even in the case of criticism. Never say anything to anyone unless you can do it better.
1: Huh?
2: Yeah, never.
1: How can that be, sister?
2: Yeah, it's very important because there are a lot of people who love to constantly tell other people that this is how they should behave, this is how they should work, this is not the right way to work, it could have been done like this. But when they get the same responsibility to do it, they might not do it better than them. So if it's not your quality, and if it's not your capacity, and then without the power of conviction, even if you say it to the other person, it won't work.
1: You're right.
2: Let's just say those things to other people. It's like a parent is not honest, but they're teaching their children honesty. A parent is angry, but is teaching their child to be relaxed and peaceful. A parent is tensed and asking the child to be calm.
1: I smoke and tell my son not to smoke.
2: Yeah, and criticize him for what it's doing. It doesn't work really. So it has to come from the power of conviction. Then the feedback will go with the right energy. Otherwise, it's critical energy because I don't believe in it and I'm saying it to the other person.
1: But it can be sometimes you can say, look, I've done this mistake and I've got addicted to this for anything, like for a cigarette, or I am in the comfort zone of getting angry and getting things done. Please, I'm not able to get out of this. Why don't you learn? Even then the child doesn't learn.
2: Well, the child can also say, I am also in my comfort zone of getting angry and getting work done.
1: So finally, what?
2: So if it's like,
1: then
2: if
1: right.
2: I can't get up from here and I say, you get up. But then I should understand that if I can't get up, which means it's a little tough to get up. There is some reason that I'm not able to give up that habit.
1: Agreed.
2: I'm not able to give up that addiction. But it's very easy to say it to the other person, you give it up. You leave it. Why don't you do it? I can't do it, but why don't you do it? Won't work.
1: So, influence.
2: Yes, absolutely. You know, it's very important. The right energy will create miracles. One, stable, accepting, and second, having it first inculcated in our own life. That power of conviction can also do wonders for the other soul. And the other thing that we were talking about, comparison, we really need to take care of this, because it's very subtle but very conveniently forgotten in the whole day, that the person I'm talking to is not just what I'm seeing now. That's why Rajyoga helps, because soul consciousness means look at the soul. This is a soul that you are talking to. And a soul means someone who's had a long, long, long journey.
1: Mm-hmm.
2: When we say my child, then I'm just seeing 5 years, 10 years, 20 years, 40 years, whatever. But soul with a very long journey.
1: Mm.
2: A soul in different costumes. Different costumes, different parents, different cultures, different challenges, different situations because of which different sanskars. So it's very easy to just see the soul now and say, you shouldn't be like this, you should be like this.
1: He's got so many past
2: so
1: traits.
2: So much past, which is very, very deep ingrained. You know, today in medical science, if somebody has some problem with the personality, any kind of a thing which they want to give up and they can't, so what the doctor would do is talk to them about their childhood. You know, take them back to their childhood, what happened. Were they abused sometime in their childhood? Then that is the reason why they have low self-esteem. That's the reason why they're insecure. But what if they have not been abused in this childhood? We say, I don't understand why this is happening. But what if they were abused in a previous birth? Then? What if something much bigger than that had happened in their previous birth? Costume changed. But what had happened and the way I had reacted that time has left a mark.
1: Mm.
2: What if a very close family member had died at a very young age in my previous birth? I automatically become very possessive in this birth.
1: Mm-hmm.
2: Automatically. Now, people around me can't understand why I am so possessive. But I am possessive because I myself
1: might not be able to understand.
2: I might not be able to understand.
1: Because why am I so possessive?
2: Yes.
1: Because I don't know my past myself.
2: Yes. Suppose in the past birth I was rejected by family. Suppose I was an orphan just left on the road. And I have that deep ingrained sanskar that nobody loved me and they left me on the road. Today, even though I have everybody, I have everyone.
1: But I have those traits.
2: Of rejection. And that's why the slightest word from someone, the slightest stimulus, which to another person would feel, I don't know why they're reacting like this. Why are they behaving like this? I didn't say anything. It's that past sanskar. Past sanskars are not only of this past.
1: I have a problem. I hate to be compared.
2: Mm.
1: I just cannot take it.
2: Mm.
1: With all the help, all the awareness, all the hard work, the moment somebody compares, I said, what the hell? I am Suresh Oberoi, man.
2: Yes.
1: Don't you compare me to anybody else. I am what I am.
2: Wonderful. But it's good to be aware.
1: No, but this is, I don't know how many past janmas this is, but this one word of comparison,
2: the reason for
1: it hits
2: this,
1: me very hard.
2: But the reason for this is, like you already shared with us in the previous episode, that you faced a lot of comparison in this childhood also. See, as a child, you couldn't react back and tell them to keep quiet if somebody compared you. But every time you were compared to someone else, it hurt. Now, to some other child, comparison might not affect
1: maybe
2: that
1: much. Maybe, sister, that comparison was not that big.
2: Exactly. That's what I said. Yeah.
1: So it must have come from, I can't say that I was compared so much. But I reacted a lot,
2: yeah,
1: and I hated to.
2: But because I was weak in that particular department, because something had happened previously, and because of that, a slightest comparison now hurts more in this childhood. But then every time it hurts, the sanskar gets deeper. I don't like comparison. I don't like comparison.
1: Mm.
2: Because the hurt is much more than what it would hurt somebody else.
1: Yep.
2: And now another person will say, I don't know why you're being so sensitive. Why are you making such a big thing out of it? It was just a small thing. I don't think I said anything wrong, because we're not able to understand the other person. And at that time, even the other person is not able to understand, why am I reacting so much? Past sanskars. Now we have to look at the soul, first see their behavior, understand that this thing affects them because of something in the past. And that soul themselves has to now start working on the past. Very important. Otherwise, what will happen? It's a carry forward. One, this lifetime, you will keep getting hurt when you're compared. And if not healed now, then the sanskar carry forwards. And every time the sanskar carry forward, it just becomes stronger and stronger, and the power to face it becomes lesser and lesser. So the minute we become aware, the next stage is, let me start working on it. Let's say comparison hurts you. Now, every day you should talk to yourself. It's okay if people are comparing me to anyone else. I know who I am. So now it becomes very important that if I have become aware of my sanskar, which is creating discomfort, let me change it, because it's not going to finish on its own. It's not going anywhere on its own. It's just going to get deeper and deeper and hurt more and more every time it happens. And then it doesn't finish only while in this costume. Costume change, another birth, sanskar carry forward. The only one thing that we carry forward from birth to birth is our sanskars. Everything else left behind. And yet in the entire lifetime, we take care of everything else except our sanskars. So it's so important to take care of our sanskars, keep working on them, and very important, understanding other people and not being very impractical by asking them to say, change, change. How can you be like this? It may not be as easy for them. And we cannot imagine how much pain somebody is going through, because we think it's very simple. Like, let's say you said comparison really hurts. And while you were saying it, I could see that it really hurts. But to me, comparison wouldn't even create a single thought here.
1: But what did I do to others, to a weak man or a person who's slow? I used to tell him, why are you so slow? This man is so slow. Come on, be a man. Run, rush. I never used to understand for the others. But I would kill a man if somebody would say, you're a liar, or comparison. These two words, I get hurt. Like that, I never understood in my life that I should also take care of somebody else.
2: Compassion is missing.
1: Yes, another C.
2: Compassion is missing.
1: See, compassion was not missing. Compassion is there, but understanding was missing. When I understood that if I get hurt, the other person too. So I should not hit somebody who cannot so hard with such words by comparing or calling him names.
2: True.
1: So that, you know, I know that he cannot answer back.
2: Absolutely. Yes.
1: He's a weaker person.
2: Right.
1: And how much he must be suffering inside.
2: Inside. And the more we keep saying it to them, their weakness goes on increasing, because they're not working on themselves.
1: And I'm making bad karmas too.
2: Yes, and plus also increasing your reactive behavior.
1: Means?
2: Every time you're going to shout at somebody else or say something to them, you're creating negative energy because you haven't liked what they've done. So you've criticized somebody. So you create negative energy, send it to them, they create pain, send it back to you. So your sanskar of criticism increases. And their sanskar of getting hurt deepens. And the vicious cycle just goes on, because one of us needs to break it.
1: So things are getting worse?
2: Because the wound is just getting deeper, deeper. So let's be a little more compassionate. And the only way to have compassion for everyone is, this soul is on a long journey. I have compassion for you means I understand what you're going through. That is compassion. Compassion, nothing else.
1: Love. Compassion means understanding.
2: Understanding. I have compassion for what they're feeling now. Means their feeling, their behavior is not creating any disturbance here. So this is compassion. Complete understanding of the perspective of the other person. This is compassion. And that's why when somebody is behaving a little unreasonably, we'll say, have compassion for the other soul. Means understand what they're going through. Don't just give your perspective. It's easy to keep on giving your perspective. Have you understood the other soul, their sanskars, their capacity? It's very easy to say you should be like this and not like this. Do you know what the other person is going through? Have compassion. That is compassion. Truly understanding. And soul consciousness really helps, because then we see the soul not only in this limited perspective, but in a bigger perspective, on a longer journey, having seen so many scenes. And today here, in my company, in my connection, for me, the role could be to help them to change the sanskar. Or the other option, criticize and deepen the sanskar. Two options only.
1: Criticize and deepen the sanskar, right. Or
2: help them
1: the other person
2: to heal the sanskar by understanding. Unless we understand them, we will not be able to help them to heal themselves. And the soul themselves also now need to start working. People will compare you because they don't know that it hurts. See? And even if they know it hurts, they won't remember it every time. Because for them, it's something very simple. It's not a very big thing. So now...
1: Sister, even the small thing, Johnny, yes, Papa, eating sugar, no, Papa, telling lies, ha, ha, ha, yes. I said, why do they teach a child telling lies?
2: Yeah.
1: You know, that lie thing, I don't know, it was from childhood.
2: Because somewhere, in some birth, probably somebody has cheated you very big. Very big.
1: Or maybe I was hanged saying that he was a liar.
2: No.
1: Or maybe I was thrown in.
2: You were not a liar. It is somebody else had lied to you.
1: Okay.
2: And you had suffered because of that. And that's why you don't like a lie. If you were the liar, then you're carrying the sanskar of being the same again.
1: Achha.
2: But it's because somebody else had lied to you, and not a small thing. It must have been something
1: very big.
2: Very, very big. See, basically the mark remains on the soul, na? The wound that got created because of that stimulus, that remains. And now the slightest stimulus on these wounds reopen and they start hurting again.
1: So what I understand from what you say is nobody knows what word, which thing, which person will react to
2: yeah.
1: so much.
2: So now I need to understand, I cannot expect people to always understand what I feel. And I cannot always keep telling them, this hurts me. Don't speak like this. What I can do is start working on myself. I don't like people using the word liar, or I don't like people being dishonest to me. Maybe somebody was dishonest to me sometime, but it's past. It's over. I'm not going to carry that sanskar. Everyone around me is honest today. And if today someone still chooses not to be honest, I understand they're carrying that sanskar due to some other reason.
1: And they're making their karmas.
2: See, most important, even if they're making their karmas, if we say, then that's not compassion.
1: Yeah.
2: Then that's more like, okay,
1: they're creating
2: this bad karma. But compassion is that soul is just not being able to be honest. So there is some sanskar which is not allowing them.
1: I can always give him good wishes.
2: That's exact. That's compassion.
1: May this soul be healed of this problem.
2: Absolutely. And instead of criticism, now this compassion will radiate pure energy to that soul and help that soul to change. Many of us want to change. Like somebody who has the habit of being dishonest might want to be honest, but something blocks. Either what other people, how they will react, that blocks, or some very deep sanskar of being dishonest. So all that they need is this comfortable, compassionate energy from people around. Criticism and comparison actually stops the journey of transformation of the soul.
1: Criticism?
2: And comparison stops the journey of transformation of the soul. Even if they want to change.
1: And what about the punishment?
2: That again, see, it's like a plant which is growing. A child is a plant which is growing, and here we go and give them all that critical and negative energy. We literally trample that plant. Our role was that, okay, if they're going in this direction, we give them the support and take it to this direction. But we can't go and trample them by giving them negative energy and just finishing their self-esteem. So even if they ever think of growing in that direction, they won't be able to because they're trampled. At every step, the right way of correcting anybody is empowerment. Empowerment. Because correcting means helping them to change a sanskar, not punishing them for their past. Then what we are doing is only punishing them for what they have done. But empowering them is helping them to do it the different way. The two things are totally different. If a child has made a mistake, let's say a child stole something from school and brought, told a lie in school, beat up somebody in school, made some mistake in school, one is punish him for what he has done. And the other is help him, guide him, understand him and empower him so that he doesn't do it a second time. But punishment and empowerment cannot go side by side. They're two different tracks altogether. Punishment means lowering his self-esteem, and lowering his self-esteem reduces his power to move on the other track. Because he's anyways weak, that's why he did it. Anyways weak, it's a weak soul who makes mistakes. We all make mistakes only when we are weak.
1: What a nice line. We all make mistakes when we are weak.
2: Absolutely.
1: And if somebody is weak, he's weak. What can he do about it?
2: Yes. So what can I do about it? But I can help them to become stronger rather than just criticizing their weakness. That's the role of family and friends. But if I keep on criticizing their weakness or comparing them with others, then I'm only helping them to become weaker. And every time they become weaker, I criticize them more. And the cycle just goes on. So very, very subtle checking. Role to empower, to heal, not discipline. Even the word discipline needs to go out now. Discipline is not our role.
1: There's such better words, love, compassion, you know.
2: Yeah, healing them. It's
1: healing.
2: Important to heal everybody and really heal internally. We're only looking at the task, the mistake, and we feel if we punish them, they won't make the mistake again.
1: Says who? If that was true,
2: yeah, everything would be perfect very soon. But they will not

0: Complaining is another sea which really can deplete the energy of every soul, and especially of the one who's doing it.
1: And also the person who listens.
0: Yes.
1: I get tired of people complaining. Yes. Stop it, yaar.
0: Yes, absolutely. Absolutely. See how it can sound? Yeah. So if we are in that habit of complaining, let's pause and check. What are we trying to do? Are we trying to say that we want a perfect world? The world is not perfect. And this is our weakness. If we are expecting the world to be perfect, if we are expecting people to be perfect, let's accept them as they are and then move forward with them. One day checking, can I live the entire day today without complaining about anything? I really need to check how strong I will feel by the end of the day, because I'll save a lot of energy. It's a very simple thing. Let's say you go for dinner to a restaurant and two people are sitting for dinner and the person who comes to serves them soup. But the soup doesn't turn out to be as hot as it's supposed to be, or turns out to be cold. Let's say one person will react, complain, shout at the waiter, and the other person could just call him, say the soup is cold. Can I request you to get me another one, please?
1: What is this? You're having a restaurant. You're paying so much. Look at the rates you're charging. And this is how you work.
0: Yes. Give me the complaint register. Call the manager. I would like to complain. What's the result? Feedback? Request. Complaint? Damaging. Somewhere it's our subtle ego which is working. The person who's complaining has an attachment to a certain image of how things should be, attachment to an image of how people should be with me. And if people are not going to be that way with me, then I'm going to complain, because it's a threat to the image that I have about myself. So it's very, very subtle. I want them to do this way, speak to me like this way, because this is who I am and this is how they should be.
1: Beautiful.
0: Very subtle.
1: Beautiful. Sister, can we have a meditation on this?
0: But it's also important that now throughout the day we start doing little homework.
1: Okay.
0: And start taking care. Complaints. Be aware. The minute I start complaining, stop.
1: I shall not complain today.
0: This is depleting my energy and the energy of everyone around me. Criticism, comparison, control, 4 C's. To be replaced by compassion and understanding.
1: Let's go beyond them.
0: Let's sit back. And let me look at myself in the field of relationships. Scene after scene. Accepting each situation as it comes. This is exactly how it was meant to be. And now, I have the power to change it to something better. The past is over. The present and the future is a choice. Let me see myself today with everybody. No complaints and no criticism. How would the day be? The same staff, the same driver, the same children, the same people on the road, driving their own way, the same colleagues at work, the same spouse, everyone is the same, doing things their way, through their sanskars. But today, I am changing my sanskar, the sanskar of criticism and complaining. Let me see myself. How will I be with them today? As I watch them behave the way they think is right, how will I respond? Understanding them with love and compassion. Om Shanti.

0: Om Shanti.
1: Thank you so much.
0: Namaskar.
1: Give advice and corrections to others only after we are doing it in our own lives. Each soul is carrying sanskars of many births, created due to cultures and situations in every birth. Sanskars which are not comfortable need to be changed, else we carry them into our next birth too. Criticism deepens their wounds and sanskars get stronger. Compassion helps them to heal their sanskars. 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Punishment was for what had happened in the past. 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If you wish to discuss your problem or have a question to ask or want to know your nearest Raj Yoga Meditation Center, write to us at awakeningwithbks@gmail.com or call us on 0999974455.
2: रेडियो मधुबन के पूरे परिवार की तरफ से आप सभी को रक्षाबंधन की हार्दिक शुभकामनाएं।

0: Om Shanti. Welcome to today's episode of Masters of Change. Change is like fuel to our lives. If there is no change, our life would come to a standstill. We don't tend to realize it, but change is happening constantly. So even if we don't want change to enter our lives, it'll still enter at any cost. So why not initiate change ourselves so that we are better equipped to handle it when the changes happen in our daily lives? And to help us take a better perspective and to accept change in a better way, today we have with us Sister Carolyn from Germany. Welcome, Sister.
1: Thank you very much.
0: How are you doing today?
1: I'm good. I'm very happy to be here in Mount Abu. It was a pleasant climate and seeing all my friends from all over the world.
0: That's great. If you can take us through your journey, how did you come across spirituality and where did it start from?
1: I had the fortune to find Raj Yoga very early in my life when I was 19. And before then, I was already very aware about all the injustice and global crisis we had even then,
0: right,
1: at that time.
0: Right.
1: And I tried to do something about it. I really couldn't make peace with the situation of the world, and I felt I have to engage in trying to make the world a better world.
0: Yeah.
1: And the way I did that was through political activism. Okay. I engaged in Germany's Green Party and other movements.
0: That early in your life?
1: Yes, okay. When I was 16, wow. I started. I participated in demonstrations and all sorts of what society can do.
0: Yeah.
1: To raise awareness and to talk to people and so on. And one topic which was very big then in Germany was nuclear energy. Today we don't have nuclear energy anymore like other European countries in that major way.
0: Yeah.
1: But at that time it still was the main supplier. So we went out on the street and demonstrated. And so just imagine out on the countryside in front of this nuclear energy power plant, young people, old people from all over the country gathering together and demonstrate.
0: Yeah.
1: And so police was also there from all over the country.
0: Yeah.
1: And some were very okay and good, and some were very not okay, very violent. And I was very young, 16, something like that, and I haven't seen something like that before. It was a bit actually like a war scene, with helicopters and water guns shooting on the demonstrators to bring them away from the railway where the cast or the nuclear waste would be coming through.
0: Right.
1: And so it was completely new for me. I came from a very protected family,
0: yeah,
1: and but I felt it's important to do something. And then there was this very young policeman who was actually very arrogant and violent. I saw him beating an old farmer already lying on the floor who was there to protect his land. Mm. And I was shocked. And yes, really deeply shocked. And he was about to beat him with his hard plastic glove. And I was like, touched him on his shoulder. He was very tall. I was very short. And he said, "You can't do that." And
0: yeah,
1: then he turned around and nearly I had his glove in my hand, in my face. Just last minute, I pulled back. Mm. And that moment, I was like, when a second becomes like
0: yeah,
1: 10 minutes,
0: yeah,
1: like it was like a film in a shot in a slow motion.
0: It was like a life-changing event for you.
1: Absolutely. I wouldn't have thought this is possible, like this injustice and unfairness to my perception. And he was quite arrogant. He was even provoking the demonstrants so he could beat them, you know. Not all police were like that at all, but this guy was like that. And so I looked at him and then I thought, you know, he could be my brother and we are fighting against each other. This is in a country like Germany. This is crazy.
0: Mm.
1: And I saw his artificial face expression, like provocative. And I had these inner thoughts, and then I also had like, I felt like we are here doing all these efforts, fighting for something good, and we have no chance. We've just been carried away. That's not fair. And I was kind of talking to the universe. At that time, I didn't believe in God anymore because I was so frustrated about the world. About the situation in the world. And so I was kind of, I still, I was kind of calling out to something higher than me. And what then happened was like really a gift. I felt like a lot of power suddenly, of light, like a waterfall, flew through me. And what it did with me, and I didn't know where this coming was, it was like an answer from the universe. Today I would say this was a touching of God, direct, you know, having heard his child crying out.
0: Right after that incident?
1: It was in the moment.
0: Oh, in the moment.
1: I was still in front of that policeman.
0: Oh.
1: But what this energy did, which I received, was I suddenly could see something else in that policeman. I could see behind this artificial mask. I could see beyond this violent guy. And I really saw beauty. And this is when I thought we could be siblings.
0: Wow.
1: And the moment I was able to see that, I felt a lot of love for him. So from being angry and aggressive and frustrated to suddenly feeling connected and love. And it was really pure love from my for my brother. And it was so deep and overwhelming that I started to cry. And I was looking at him. He was tall, I was short. And he at one point he noticed that something is strange with this little girl. And looking at him with tears in her eyes and even crying. And he also, I think, felt the vibration. Because it was so different.
0: So his emotion changed? Did he changed as well?
1: Yes.
0: Okay.
1: So the first thing, he was a bit surprised and he looked at me and then he was like putting his arms like this and looking down and like, what do you want from me, you know?
0: Yeah.
1: But then he
0: became uncomfortable seeing.
1: Yes, was probably like a mirror or something.
0: Yeah.
1: And I think also something very authentic, and true in that moment, beside all the chaos and him being so artificial. And then the next thing what happened was his arms went down and we just kept looking at each other, into each other's eyes like we do.
0: Yeah.
1: And I think the laugh reached him.
0: Right.
1: And then he kind of started to relax and to breathe and his mask went down, his face relaxed, and he wasn't able to beat anyone anymore. He wasn't able to do his job anymore.
0: So powerful.
1: Yes, and I was surprised.
0: Yeah.
1: It just
0: was a new experience for you altogether.
1: Absolutely.
0: Yeah.
1: I haven't had any meditation before,
0: okay.
1: A meditation experience. I didn't know it, so it was a gift. But I knew now, okay, there is another energy there at work, there's another dimension of power beside the physical power, a political power. There's another dimension of power which is much more effective or powerful to really transform people, like totally.
0: Yeah.
1: So now I got very interested in that to find
0: knowing
1: out
0: that more. Yeah. So how did your search begin and what happened next?
1: I didn't know exactly where to start, but I knew I have to find out what was happening to me. So I was 19 and I was in school still, and I felt I have to go to India. I had no rational answer to that because my parents were like, you want to go to India? Why don't you go to the US? And I said, no, I want to go to India. And it was more an innocent knowing that this country has something to offer, the ancient wisdom and, of course, meditation.
0: Did you always want to come to India or was it sudden, that feeling?
1: It was growing. It was growing, and I couldn't really say why, but it was very clear inside of myself.
0: Okay.
1: So I started to investigate about meditation and India, and but it was only when I actually reached in India that I got a feel of the country and you know, the cool culture of believing in something higher, which is not only materialistic.
0: And which year was it?
1: 1998.
0: Okay. Did you came with some perception about India, or you came with an open mind?
1: I came with a pretty open mind. I did make contact with Indians in Germany, so I informed myself. I collected some addresses where I could go to and so on.
0: All right.
1: But I didn't have much knowledge.
0: All right. So how was your experience like? Where did you land and where did you go?
1: I landed in Delhi.
0: Okay.
1: And I connected to someone who was with the Gandhi Peaceful Foundation. And I liked the work they were doing, and he was a social worker and so on. But we wanted to see India, of course, as such a diverse country. And when I say we, I mean my sister who was with me.
0: Right.
1: The two of us were on that journey. And so then we went to Himachal Pradesh, and we tried with a Buddhist, but that didn't work out. So we went back to Delhi, Agra, and then we heard in Delhi, we heard for the first time about Mount Abu, that you can learn meditation there. And in Jaipur again. And so Mount Abu was on our journey anyway. We wanted to go until the south of India. And so we came here, and then we did the meditation course, and that kind of answered all my life questions, like what is making human beings valuable.
0: Wow. How long was the course?
1: The course, we started the first 2-3 lessons, and then we started again, and we decided, we actually had a ticket to go further, a bus or a train ticket, I don't remember, and we postponed it from week to week to week, and finally we stayed for 2 months.
0: Wow. And how long was the duration of the course?
1: We did it every day, and I think seven lessons, but we did it at least 3-4 times, because we wanted to hear it again and again and go deeper into it. It really struck me, and when I do something, I do it fully, so I really wanted to find out about how this is then practiced. I wanted to see the people who live it. Is it real? Is it not only theory, and how is it looking practically?
0: Right.
1: So I had a lot of people here in the campus to observe and to get to know.
0: You're in Mount Abu?
1: Yes.
0: Okay. And so how did your perception change when you started? You must have had a lot of questions about all the concepts, new concepts, I'm sure. So how did it become true to you? Like, how did you know that these all concepts are true in a way?
1: I think I'm someone who needs to see the practical thing as well. I'm not so much impressed by theory.
0: Yeah.
1: So one thing which was bothering me as a school a student in school was, I could see that the value of a student amongst the peers was always with something external, for example, the brand of your jeans. Mm. And I didn't like that at all. And I tried to escape from that by going into the opposite, becoming, you know, a bit rebellion to it. But then I could see the same patterns, even that subculture, let's say, political groups, again happened. So you had to have this rucksack or these shoes or that, you know, listen to this music. So I couldn't really find the solution how to escape from these external identities.
0: Okay.
1: And doing the Raj Yoga course, I for the first time then heard, we are souls, we are spiritual beings, we live in this body, and the soul in itself is mutual valuable. And this is an inherent goodness in each of us, and that we all are souls.
0: Right.
1: And it sounds simple, but it really clicked to me that it's not only my achievements or how I look like, but it's the beauty inside me, the being, which makes me valuable. That's it. Mm. And that was like a liberation, you know.
0: Okay.
1: Yeah, so things like that, but also about time, questions about time I had, and I could very much relate to the concept of time in Raj Yoga philosophy and so on.
0: All right. So, and how did it change? When it must have brought a lot of changes inside you. So were they difficult? Like our show's name is Masters of Change.
1: Yes.
0: So did you resist to any change, or did you accept whatever changes were happening inside of you?
1: I was very attracted by the knowledge and also by the experience I had in meditation. I was lucky enough to have very quickly beautiful experiences of peace and love from the divine being.
0: If you can share some of those experiences,
1: yes.
0: Unusual experiences.
1: So it was very new, and I was sitting there and just practicing, okay, I'm a soul, I visualize a point of light behind my eyes, I collect all my energy there, you know, withdraw from the physical dimension, and I gently, in my mind, leave my body and fly up to the subtle dimension and the what we call the home of the souls, the supreme land of where souls come from or live, reside, the soul world. And so I did that, and I felt now I'm becoming bodiless, I'm totally light and free, and now I enter that soul world, and there I meet the Supreme Being, my loving Father, God. And the moment I saw the light in my mind, I was deeply moved in that experience I'm talking about.
0: Yeah.
1: It was like reconnecting to an old friend, which I had forgotten about, which I had lost. And so it was a beautiful and overwhelming experience, but it was in particular the quality of love.
0: Yeah.
1: The love I was getting in that moment coming to me was a love which I never had experienced before.
0: Yeah.
1: One, because I could feel it was endless, and it was unconditional, and it was pure. It was not a bargain, which often is between human beings. I give you this, you give me that, I give you attention, you give me love, or whatever. But this was on a completely different level. This was so uplifting and holistic in a way that it also gave me an idea about who I am. And I was kind of, I didn't realize I had an out-of-body experience in that moment. I only realized it when when it came to my mind that, how long am I sitting here? I have to actually go to the class. And then I went to the door, and my body was still sitting there in front of the picture. And I really had to go back into the body and activate the body and to move the body was to take ownership of it. So that's when I realized, I was so much in a different.
0: And you said that your sister also was with you. So
1: yes.
0: Did she have the same kind of experience like you had?
1: I don't think the same, but she was also very impressed about the community, how people were living together, doing mundane work, day-to-day work, and include spiritual consciousness into daily life.
0: Right.
1: So that's not something which is like you do in a cave somewhere in the mountain on your own, but actually where the challenges are, where life is.
0: Correct. So you were 19 back then. So when you started with all this, the attractions of the world, like as we all know, when people are in their teenage, all the attractions which are not really that healthy, we get to know after a point of time. Didn't that used to attract you, all the parties and stuff, all those kind of things?
1: I think now I would say I was lucky that I had experienced a lot already. And getting in touch with that quality of purity, love, truth.
0: Yeah.
1: I was very attracted by truth, actually.
0: Yeah.
1: Truth and true love made it very clear for me that there is...
0: You didn't want all of that.
1: No way that this would be, you know, an option for me. It was like plastic, you know, fake, very clearly fake. So that were my inner clarity.
0: It was an easy choice for you to make.
1: No, it was clear for me.
0: All right. So all this things which you experienced, I'm sure you wanted to let others know as well that mm-hmm. I've experienced this and others should experience it as well. Was it easy for you to convey it to others in this feeling?
1: No, it was a long learning journey for me.
0: Okay.
1: First of all, with my family, I had to learn to not afraid, make them afraid, like, you know, yeah. Hello parents, yeah. Now I live a different life. Okay. I mean, and they were like, oh my God, you know, my child is suddenly, what is it doing from yeah. a very different culture and so on.
0: Right.
1: And they were mostly afraid that I would not, you know, have a proper education and a job and be able to live, earn my living and so on. So I needed to convince and show the proof of that I'm still able to live a normal life in this world, and you know, study and do all of that. And then they were okay.
0: Convinced,
1: yeah.
0: Okay. And beautiful journey. I would want to hear more, like, about your experiences mm-hmm. as it went through after the age of 19. How did it change?
1: Yeah, so well, I was very young,
0: yeah.
1: and even though I had beautiful meditation experiences and I understood the depths of, to a certain extent at least, of Raj Yoga, it was a completely different journey than to bring that into my life.
0: Yeah, and practical.
1: Yes. And so, let's say you are in a situation, you work with others and you see something and you want to say it and you want to express it, and I couldn't really speak in front of others. And you know, just trying to describe, you have built an identity on a wrong belief of who you are, identifying with, I'm German, I'm a woman, I'm this and that, and now you know this is not who I am, and you experience I'm this being, but then you don't know how your new identity really feels and is in practice. So it's like learning to walk again,
0: yeah.
1: you know?
0: Gaining all those experiences as
1: yes.
0: this new being.
1: And I couldn't use my old way of being because it felt fake. It was wrong. Yeah. And it was like a blockage. So I was very blocked in the beginning of you know, not knowing how to live who I really am. So I had to learn to have patience with myself, and to give myself love, and to not mind myself making a fool of myself, wanting to say something and then suddenly being blank, you know, or very shy and insecure.
0: Maybe it was because of your introverted nature?
1: Yes. I was an introverted and not a very extroverted person. That's true as well.
0: When did that change? When did you start to express freely?
1: Yeah. I had to really understand what was the process going on in myself. And there were different levels. I think I put a lot of pressure on myself and wanted to be perfect.
0: Yeah.
1: And I wasn't comfortable with doing mistakes. I had to learn that making mistakes is the best way to learn and to accept that. But also dependency, like hoping others to love me or appreciate me or see me and understand me or support me. And that dependency made me like stiff. I couldn't move. So I really had to learn to become my own support as well and empower myself through that, and also take support from the Supreme Being, and to build and to make my own steps without hoping others would like what I'm doing or would support me or would listen to me, to really let go of all of that and be totally self-sustained. And that was the only way how I slowly gained self-respect and the practice to live myself and stand on my own two feet.
0: Right. So it happened, all happened gradually.
1: Yes, very gradually.
0: And did you take part in activism after this? Were you involved with back home? Were you involved with any activism after this? So that, how was that experience? So pre meditation experience, and post when you were exposed to spirituality, how did that change?
1: I stopped that for many years because I felt I really need to give full attention and time to myself first.
0: Yeah.
1: I really knew I had to figure out this for myself and live it. I cannot just blah, blah, blah it.
0: Yeah.
1: That doesn't work for me.
0: Right.
1: It doesn't work. It's not, people will pick up. And I didn't want that. I really wanted to change myself.
0: Yeah, and it takes time.
1: Yes, yeah. And that takes time.
0: Yeah.
1: So I took that time and grew. And as I was young, I really needed to mature in my emotions and all of that. But then later, when I finished my studies and started to work and so on, I started to engage again in the environment arena. And it was so beautiful that I could connect to the activists because I had been one of them. And I knew how they feel, how frustrated they often are. But now I could come from, as a spiritual person, from a very different angle and build bridges to them, to support them in maybe seeing the whole, you know, the crisis we face in a deeper level.
0: And in a more relaxed way.
1: Yes.
0: A more calm way.
1: And sustain oneself, because many get burned out.
0: Yeah.
1: Yeah.
0: Correct. So it helped in your work as well.
1: Yes, absolutely.
0: Yeah. So you've been a part of UN climate change conferences as well.
1: Yes.
0: So if you can tell us the kind of discussions you were a part of there, which might be of help.
1: So the climate change conferences of the UN is one of the biggest conferences the UN have, happening every year for 2 weeks and bringing together something like 30,000 of people from all over the world.
0: Correct.
1: And very different ones, negotiators negotiating for their countries, but also scientists and, you know, all sorts of civil society.
0: Yeah.
1: And so usually the climate change conference were very technical and political. But slowly, when we went there, we were actually the first organization which talked about consciousness and climate change. And people didn't know how that relates to one another, but it was relatively simple to explain. When we want to make changes in a society, we first have to change our thinking and our perspective on things. Like, for example, the way how we see the world, that the world is not just a supermarket where we can just grab and take, but it's a sensitive living system which we can harm and bring out of balance. But, you know, the way we relate to this sensitive living system is totally then different to a cold, you know, materialistic worldview of a supermarket.
0: Yeah.
1: Like that. And so, and another thing is like a growing discontent and emptiness. And now it's very visible that lack of resources is creating it's a security issue. Countries start to create wars about resources. So, these connections people haven't been aware at that time. Now it's becoming very visible. So we talked about the connection of inner transformation of lifestyle change.
0: Right. So if an individual wants to contribute to this climate change and he wants to bring a positive impact, and how to raise their consciousness, if someone wants to do it, if you can tell 3 or 4 easy ways in which they can support this.
1: Yes. First of all, I want to say that personal change, even though one can think I'm only one of so many billions of people, but personal change has a lot of power on our peers, on our family and society, because not many people can really change themselves. And suddenly there is someone who that has a bigger impact as you might think. So if you, for example, turn vegetarian or even vegan, you do a lot of, you save a lot of CO2 emissions, because the whole meat production and the milk production create a lot of CO2. And CO2 leads to greenhouse gases and the warming of the planet. That's one thing. But, you know, in general, if meditation helps you to feel fulfilled inside, to feel good inside.
0: Well, it was such a lovely conversation, this, and I'm sure I've picked a lot of things from this conversation and to apply and to see the changes in myself. Thank you for taking our time to talk to us. It was a pleasure.
1: Thank you very much.
0: Om Shanti.
1: Om Shanti.

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Hey, sister, brother, what is it that you're after? 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The earth, the world, the sky, my sisters and my brothers are crying out in pain, cause there ain't no ever afters. You gotta do it now, there's no more time to try. You gotta rise above it, there's no more time to cry. Sing it now. 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

Robert Barrett. 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The yoga that you feel, draw it down, yeah. Draw it down, yeah. 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Give it up. 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

I wanna know it, see it, feel it in my life. My sisters, my brothers, the world is now in strife. Purity and silence, truth from way up there. Living with compassion is our only care. Sing it out. Sing it out.

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